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1: Between the bloating, the cramping, the cravings and the mood swings, the time of the month is usually not the best week in any woman's life. Premenstrual symptoms have caused diets to derail. As you begin to lose count how many times you have been caught with your hands in the cookie jar, optimizing your energy and relaxing your mood swings can be as simple as adhering to a healthy, balanced diet. To prevent and cope with PMS symptoms, here are a few items to be included in your grocery list. Salmon and other fish are good source of omega-3 fatty acids that not only have heart benefits but also provide menstrual relief. These healthy fats are not only found in salmon but also avocados, nuts and olive oil. Next is broccoli. This green vegetable has a high fiber content that can actually ease bloating. Salt can cause bloating and water retention, which can make those problems of PMS worse. Next comes bananas and pumpkin seeds. These seeds can help alleviate water retention and mood swings due to its magnesium content and its ability to regulate serotonin levels. Bananas are known to be rich sources of potassium but also have a high magnesium content. Pain and sleep is a vicious cycle, as pain interrupts sleep and a lack of sleep makes pain worse. Eating bananas could help combat both. So let's incorporate this in our diet and have a crampless menstrual cycle. God made girls have monthly periods and give birth because he knew guys weren't strong enough to handle it. So be proud to be born a girl.
2: He didn't use the indicators. What a dumb way to die.

head scramble down on the ground. 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Don't forget to book a hospital bed. Take a turn with the indicators off. Lose a bone or a few after all.

0: 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Wearing a helmet is also important, just as important as using indicators. So do use indicators.
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4: 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So before going into this topic, I would like to make a few things clear. One is that whatever I'm going to be speaking on parapsychology is just my opinion on the topic. A few questions were thrown open to me. So I am just answering to those questions from my, experience, and not just experience or something I've seen or something I've come across or something like that. It's not pure complete fact, so nothing, but it is a field which studies the paranormal activities or the psychic activities. Okay, in more depth about this, parapsychology cannot be considered as actually a part of psychology, because actual psychology is when you have some facts or some hypothesis which can be tested, verified, or quantifiable. But any topic of parapsychology can never be tested, verified, or quantified, though there has been evidence for a lot of sub parts of parapsychology which have been tested or verified. It is not, it cannot be called a complete science, and hence cannot be called a part of psychology as such. Parapsychology has a lot of subcomponents in itself. So these will be, for example, near-death experiences. You'd have heard a lot about near-death experiences. And also telepathy. Telepathy, I'll be speaking in more detail about telepathy. Telepathy is again a form of communication between two individuals without actual sensory communication. That is your physical communication through your eyes or your mouth or whatever, So this will be a part of parapsychology. And there are also other components such as psychokinesis, precognition, apparitional experiences, all that. Let's not go too deep into all those parts of psychology. The most common things are like hypnosis, telepathy, near-death experiences and all of those. So we'll be exploring more into all those things. So a question was thrown open to me which said, how does near-death experiences come under parapsychology? So before that, I would like to make something clear that parapsychology, so basically here, when a person is, as I pointed out earlier, that hypnosis is a part of parapsychology, or probably even near-death experiences for that matter, they do not actually involve the actual consciousness of other. That is, when a person is under either of these, they are not in their conscious state. For example, take the example of hypnosis. When a person is hypnotized, he or she is not under consciousness, his or her own consciousness. It's just an altered state of consciousness, just like how you sleep. For example, when you sleep, you don't know what is happening around you. You're not aware of your surroundings. So it's a similar thing, so that is why. So for example, near-death experiences also, when a person actually is going through a near-death experience, he or she is not actually aware of what is going on around him. Okay, so if you want to know more about what is a near-death experience, I will just give you a small, precisely I'll tell you what it means. It is when a person, the causes are different. So basically the word itself will tell you that it is where a person is experiencing death, close to death, but he's not actually dead, right? So he's going close to death, experiencing what happens, but just comes back, So these may be due to various physiological or psychological problems. To find out the causes, a few causes which I found out on the internet, will be due to lack of oxygen to the brain, which actually causes hallucinations or, you know, sometimes even excess, the temporoparietal junction, that is a part of the brain which may also be responsible for this. So there are varied reasons or causes for these near-death experiences. So what actually happens in your near-death experiences, a person feels, out of the world. He feels completely, serene, peace. You know, he does not feel his body at all. He feels out of his body, and also it feels like he's going into a very dark tunnel, with no light, with some white light showing probably hell or heaven or whatever he or she feels like. So these are just experiences, and it varies with person to person. And hallucination is another very important aspect of these near-death experiences. Person, something like this, you just not under his or her consciousness. But however, I feel that it cannot be exactly called as a paranormal activity. But again, if you see, it is something which is not normal, which does not happen. So it is something abnormal. So you can just put it simply saying that it's abnormal. So it cannot be a part of, your common activities or your common psychology. So it comes under something called as a paranormal psychology. Okay. So hope you got it clear. And the next question which I'll be answering is my opinion about communicating with the dead. So I have seen in a lot of movies wherein they communicate with the dead, probably ghosts or, spirits or whatever it might be. It varies culturally, because the Christianity believes more in all this. But if you take the Hindu culture, they do not actually, they do not believe in all this, communicating with the dead. So they feel that once the person is dead, after all the ceremonies which have to be done to that person, the person reaches God or wherever he's supposed to be reaching. But in the Christianity, it is not so. They believe that, after the person's death, if there is some the desires which has not been taken up for that person. So he, you can actually talk to that person, communicate with him or her. According to me, it's since I have no personal experience or seen anybody communicating with the dead, I really can't say that it is all that true or something. But when I had gone to the States a month ago, there was this place wherein they actually make a few people, see how the person, the priest or the, not the priest, I mean the father of the church, he actually communicates with the dead person or whatever. Though I haven't seen it, I just saw the place alone, but I don't know how far it's true because I didn't have the guts to go inside, see what was happening there. So I don't think it's all that true or whatever it is. Communicating with the dead, it seems like more a very controversial topic. However, these Ouija boards, we've come across the Ouija boards wherein they say that you can talk to the ghost or the spirit, you can talk to the person, the dead person. All these are there. I will be sharing about more about that when about my personal experience or something, because a few of my friends tried the Ouija board and they said that it was true. It was true. I don't know how far they communicated to the ghost, but they said that it moved and all of that. So I'll deal later with that to you. And the next thing I'll be talking about is if I think that spirits and souls exist, or is it just an extended vision of consciousness of beings? So basically, what does science say? That energy cannot be, since human beings, once they die, though their physical body cannot function anymore, their soul, that is, their soul does not, go dead. It does not go out of function, basically. So I feel that, yes, I support for the first, which says that I feel that spirits and souls exist. Once a person is dead, his or her spirit or soul is just there, it's around. I don't know where it is. Probably with the air or with the clouds. Somewhere there. I just feel it that way. But it cannot be just said an extended vision of consciousness of beings. No, it is not like that. It is, I feel like you know, energy can be transformed from one form to another. So I feel that once a person dies, his energy is just transformed. That is it. You know, it just stops there. But that doesn't mean that though I believe in spirits and souls, that doesn't mean that I believe in, you know, ghosts or, you know, the demons, evils, all that. No, I don't actually. So because I've not encountered one such situation, so I cannot tell it for sure. Okay. So yes, spirits and souls exist. So what do I think about the reality shows with regards to paranormal activities? And do I think if the evidences are real or fake? So this is again a very controversial question. I have seen a lot of reality shows wherein they, you know, about paranormal activities, you know, even in, one of the most famous YouTube video, which was very viral and all that. So I personally don't feel that it is really possible, like, you know, to capture a video, show all these paranormal stuff and all that. See, again, in these paranormal activities, I'm not just talking about ghosts or, you know, the afterlife or whatever. Even hypnosis, even telepathy, even all these come under this. Though I support to an extent to hypnosis, since I'm a psychology student, I have learned a lot about hypnosis. Hypnosis, see, actually research suggests that only a very few people can be hypnotized and the other cannot be hypnotized at all, and a few lie in between, you know, they can or they cannot, like that. Only a few people can be. There are certain characteristics of that person for him or her to be hypnotized, like, you know, extreme concentration power, all those. So I actually trust in all that, but a few reality shows wherein, you know, I was watching one in the Vijay TV which said that the doctor or the person who's conducting the show, he can go into that person and find out what he or she was in their last generation, which we say as Janma, you know. I don't really believe in all that. That's so stupid. Like, I don't know how it happens also. Because considering everything as a technical, pure science, like, hypnosis is possible. I tell you, hypnosis is seriously possible, but this does not fall under hypnosis. They say that the person is being hypnotized, but doesn't mean that the person was this in his last Janma. No, not at all possible. I don't think any human being will have that super power of, you know, suppressing so much into you, or, like, you know, at the subconscious level, having even what happened in the last Janma. I don't think all that is possible. That is all fake. But maybe a few might be really true, but the evidences which they tell might be even a fixed one. Like, say, suppose they might actually fix someone and ask them to tell it, or we don't know what's happening behind the screen. Just to increase the TRP, they can do anything they want. Unless we see it there in front of you, you can never tell anything for sure. Okay, so that's my opinion about that. And next one is my opinion about exorcists and their work. I know this, because of this movie Conjuring, everyone, you know, all these words have become very fancy these days, exorcism and all of that. So exorcism and their work, to an extent I believe in all those, because once this movie Conjuring got released, I went to the website of Ed and Lorraine, the characters which come in the movie, the real personalities, they actually live, like, they are real. So it was a story of their own, you know, work. So I went to their profile. I don't think all that they told can be fake. You know, there can be some truth in what they said. So I feel that to an extent, all these exorcism and their work, again, it depends culturally. See, because all this falls under Christianity. Because the Christianity believes that if there's something called God, there has to be something called the Satan. So again, it's very culturally defined. But in the Hindu culture, it says that it's only God. There is no other evil power against God or like that. When God is there, everything is peaceful. Nothing evil can exist is what is said. But again, it differs, you know. So I think that about exorcism and their work, it is there. It is there, absolutely there. Because my brother shared his experience of having met a few exorcists, but did not see them perform, though, because you cannot see them perform. But he's met a few exorcists when he was doing his, psychology project. So my brother, as in my cousin brother, not my own brother, whoever. So yeah. he said that he's met a few exorcists and all that. Again, to be very frank, I have not seen anyone do it. But just, what I just feel is that the entire thing about all this, when this topic has been, you know, perpetuated like too much, spoken about too much, I don't think all that can be fake, you know. Like, at least there's this 1% factor which can be true about, you know, the exorcism. Or exorcism doesn't mean that the ghost is inside the person. It is just that, you know, there is some spirit or some, you know, some power, like, say suppose an evil power or whatever it is, which they are trying to put it back to its own place, that is hell or heaven, or just to make sure things go right, maybe something like that. I don't know, like, this is just my opinion. And the next question which was put forth to me was, does the victim's mental strength play an important role in coming out from the effect of paranormal activity? Okay. So this is again for believers in paranormal activity. Yes, of course. The victim's mental strength, we should never underestimate the mental strength of a person, because all these while, if we've been focusing only on the physical part of our, physical part of us, and ignored too much the mental part of us. So the mental, your mind is so much capable than your body, I would say, because, you know, I learn about the mind and its mental processes. Your mind can actually control your body. If you take sufficient practice, even your mind can control your body. So that is how it is. So if the victim or if the person has enough mental strength, he or she can surely come out of the effect of paranormal activity. So here I would like to give a small example related to it. It's not something related to ghosts or whatever. For example, hypnosis. If the person is too strong that he or she will not get hypnotized, I cannot get hypnotized, nobody, even the best hypnotist, cannot hypnotize that person, is what research has found out. Because the person, the mental, your belief, I will tell you, your belief is so powerful that it can determine anything in this world. So that is how. So if you think that this cannot be done to you and this has to go away now, it can go away. It does not take anything more than this. Okay, so I feel that a victim's mental strength is more than enough than calling an exorcist to perform so and so activities. Okay, so all this. So moving on, what are some of the scientific methods parapsychologists use when experimenting or researching? Again, telling you, I have not been more into this parapsychology field, so I'm not too sure about their research methods or whatever they use. But as I told you, telepathy, I know just one method which they use for telepathy. So as I told you, telepathy is communicating to another person not through any physical like physical senses, your senses like your mouth or your eyes or whatever. Okay, so it is basically through other forms, other means. For example, through your GANSFLED. This is one term, it's a technique. Okay, so GANSFLED technique, which is used to test individuals for telepathy. Okay. So you would have seen in a lot of movies or wherever, like when they hypnotize the person, when they're trying to hypnotize, they'll have all these electrodes or certain wires attached to the person's brain, you know, the brain. And they try to communicate, they try to find out what's going on. So it's something like that. They just put a headphones like something on to that person, and some technical process happens, and so they're able to communicate via mind. So this is a mind-to-mind communication, basically. You know, one person's mind communicates with the other person's mind. I don't know how far this is true again, but many research studies have told that this is possible. Telepathy, see, again, I'll tell you, out of all the subcomponents of paranormal activity, telepathy is one which has been proven and which has actually taken place. So to an extent, we can believe in telepathy and all this. So since there is no pakka research evidences for all these, you can never tell anything for sure in parapsychology. And that is why, again, going back to my second or first question, it cannot be called an exact psychology. It cannot be called an exact part of psychology. because this is actually a very, very debatable topic, because it depends on one's own perception about what it is, you know. These are not exact signs, okay? So, yeah. So, moving on to my last question. Are you a skeptic or a believer, okay? I am too, I don't know how to answer this question. So, again, in a few aspects, I would say I would be such a skeptical person, wherein I would doubt, question, ask many things. But in others, I would be a believer, because a few things like hypnosis, where I know that things actually happen, I can be a believer. But again, a few components of hypnosis itself, I will be a skeptical person, where I question a lot, where I doubt a lot, where I don't accept their opinions at all, because a few things seem so unbelievable, actually, you know. And again, the earlier question which was posed through, like communicating, you know, with the dead, and especially communicating also with human beings, asking about what happened in their previous generations, all these seem very, very debatable and very controversial. So again, I would show a very, very strong doubts, and show my strong, you know, rebel to this part of my parapsychology. So, again, saying skeptic or believer, I cannot just tell which one exactly. In a few aspects, I would show my skepticism, and in other actions, I would surely show how much I believe that particular thing, okay? So, the last one, can you talk about personal experiences if I've had any? Okay, so the most interesting question in this interview is my personal experience. Though it was not my own personal experience, it was one of my own close friends. I don't think she would, you know, lie so much to me. What happened was, these people had tried the Ouija board apparently, and, you know, they experienced certain paranormal stuff there. I tell you, you know, basically Ouija boards are boards wherein you have certain alphabets and all that. Just Google and see how a Ouija board looks. You can actually communicate with the dead in the Ouija board, especially the ghosts, yeah? So, you have a lot of procedures and things to be followed while you are doing a Ouija board. So, if you don't do it in a proper way, see, suppose, for example, you have to, once you finish doing the Ouija board, you have to tear the paper into 7 pieces, you have to burn it and bury it, all these are there. Okay, so if you don't do it in a proper manner, it is said that, you know, you will encounter problems like that, okay? So, a few of my friends tried this Ouija board. So, basically, it has to be very pitch dark and just one candlelight, and people who are trying it, they had to be there. Okay, so I'll tell you, more than you communicate with the ghost or not, the fear it creates, more than that, the darkness and the candlelight and your two faces will create the ambience you need, you know, the fear. It actually creates the fear. So, yeah. So when they were trying this, actually, a few of my friends, when they were trying this, they were just giggling around. They did not take it seriously or do it properly and all that. So what happened was, they finished it off, and one of my friend broke his arm, or like, he told me that during the encounter, like during the process, they had encountered, like the thing moved, you know, the Ouija board or that thing moved to yes, that indicating that there is some presence of spirit or a ghost there, and they got so terrified, and then they just closed it, and then they threw it off into some garbage, trash somewhere, they trashed it. So, since it was not a proper one, they associate with it, you know, like the guy, you know, one day or 2 days later, he just broke his arm. Another person fell into a very depressive state, as in he never spoke to anyone, was totally isolated, didn't eat anything, just kept looking at something. I don't know, like it just happens, right? So, all this happened. Yeah, so he said that he broke his arm, and yeah, the other guy fell into a depressive state, and when another guy, he just vacated the house, just moved into some other place, because he found something wrong with that house. That was the house where they tried the Ouija board, so he vacated the house. All this happened, but I don't know how far, probably it's their own, thinking that there is something wrong happening, or probably something wrong actually happened. We don't know what happened. So this is one of my most interesting my most interesting personal experience, which I thought I would like to share. Apart from that, I didn't have any such personal encounters with ghosts or with, you know, superpowers or even hypnosis for that matter. So hope you enjoyed this interview with me. Telling you again and again that this is just my personal opinion, and most of what I told, except for certain research findings and certain methods which I stated, all those are yes facts, some from what has been found out, but others are just my opinions about the parapsychology. Parapsychology, again, I would tell you, is an interesting field but has got zero scope in India as such. Abroad, it's got a very good scope, especially because of Christianity again, because India does not support all that, does not believe in all that. It's such a good field. But another thing is, since there is no proper research conducted in this field remains totally unnoticed and unidentified. Also that... in this field, you know, again, as I said, you cannot just, apart from your personal experience, you cannot just go on to people asking that, you know, what actually happened to them, or you might not even know that what they say is true or not. So you cannot actually verify things with your own eyes, you know, to what happened to another person. So this field is just a very vague field and does not come here or there in psychology. It just remains, you know, out, sometimes in, sometimes can be called or cannot be called, depends on the person. Okay, so hope you enjoyed. Just research more on parapsychology, you'll find it too interesting.
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2: ஒரு சிறிய இடைவேளை பின் தொடருவோம். கேட்டுக்கொண்டிருங்கள் 107.8 எம்ஓபி சமுதாய வானொலி. நமது சமுதாயம், நமது பெருமை.
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0: Corporation School in Kodungiur. We are having a health camp at a school. So we would be really honored.
1: Is 9 a.m. fine?
0: Yes, sir. See you tomorrow at our premises.
2: Next day.
0: So, what do you think about the health checkup? Was everything fine?
1: I'm just curious to know, ma'am. Why are the kids suffering from similar cough and skin allergies? What is that smell? Where is the garbage being burnt?
0: Doctor, all the garbage from the school are put together and burnt at the back. Easy disposal, you see.
1: Yeah, and it makes diseases easy too, you know. No wonder all the children have similar health issues. Garbage will contain synthetic, plastic, fiber and everything. All this, if burnt together, will emit harmful gases which can cause fatal health problems. Garbage needs to be segregated.

0: Hello, Dr. Ganesh?
1: Yes, speaking. How may I help you?
0: Sir, I'm calling from a corporation school in Kodungur. We are having a health camp at a school. So we would be really honored if you could come by and check our students tomorrow morning.
1: Yes, sure, madam. I'll be there. Is 9 a.m. fine?
0: Yes, sir. See you tomorrow at our premises.
2: Next day.
0: So, what do you think about the health checkup? Was everything fine?
1: I'm just curious to know, ma'am, why are the kids suffering from similar cough and skin allergies? What is that smell? Where is the garbage being burnt?
0: Doctor, all the garbage from the school are put together and burnt at the back. Easy disposal, you see.
1: Yeah, and it makes diseases easy too, you know. No wonder all the children have similar health issues. Garbage will contain synthetic, plastic, fiber and everything. All this, if burnt together, will emit harmful gases which can cause fatal health problems. Garbage needs to be segregated. Remember, green for biodegradable, red for hazardous and blue for paper and cardboards. So I request you to buy colored bins and segregated garbage. Proper disposal is segregation. Segregation leads to recycle, and recycling results in a cleaner environment. So adapt today for a cleaner future. Produced and brought to you by MOPCRS 107.8.

0: Hello, Dr. Ganesh?
1: Yes, speaking. How may I help you?
0: Sir, I'm calling from a corporation school in Kodungur. We are having a health camp at a school. So we would be really honored if you could come by and check our students tomorrow morning.
1: Yeah, sure, madam. I'll be there. Is 9 a.m. fine?
0: Yes, sir. See you tomorrow at our premises.
2: Next day.
0: So, what do you think about the health checkup? Was everything fine?
1: I'm just curious to know, ma'am, why are the kids suffering from similar cough and skin allergies? What is that smell? Where is the garbage being burnt?
0: Doctor, all the garbage from the school are put together and burnt at the back. Easy disposal, you see.
1: Yeah, and it makes diseases easy too, you know. No wonder all the children have similar health issues. Garbage will contain synthetic, plastic, fiber and everything. All this, if burnt together, will emit harmful gases which can cause fatal health problems. Garbage needs to be segregated. Remember, green for biodegradable, red for hazardous and blue for paper and cardboards. So I request you to buy colored bins and segregated garbage. Proper disposal is segregation. Segregation leads to recycling, and recycling results in a cleaner environment. So adapt today for a cleaner future. Produced and brought to you by MOPCRS 107.8.

make it a habit not to waste any food in your plate while you are having your dinner, be in breakfast, lunch or dinner. Make it a point to absolutely stick to it, no matter how the food tastes or was served in the first place. 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
2: 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I am Raj Sashti, formerly with Georgia Tech at the Sam Nunn School of International Affairs. When we talk about the total population of any country, women make half of the total population, approximately, of any country, whether it's India or United States or anywhere. Any country that doesn't provide equal access to opportunities for one half of its population is almost cutting itself at its knees and cannot expect to grow. The greatest tool that any country, any institution, any state can give is to provide opportunities, especially for women, to try and empower them through the tool of education to try to come up in life and achieve not only gender equality, but also economic equality. And in that respect, I think the Vaishnav College is making a valuable contribution. Hey!

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0: வெல்கம் பேக் லிசனர்ஸ். நீங்கள் கேட்டுக்கொண்டிருப்பது MOP சமுதாய வானொலி 107.8. வெற்றி எனும் சிகரம் தொட அயராது உழைக்க வேண்டும். பலரின் யோசனைகளை பயன்படுத்த வேண்டும். வெற்றி படிகளை நீங்கள் ஏற ஏணி போல் உதவும் நிகழ்ச்சி தான் ஏணி படிகள். வழங்குவது MOP சமுதாய வானொலி 107.8.
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2: Shubha Madhyanam. This is Bhavya Kannan, first BSc Maths. Today we have with us a renowned professor of geography who also has a special passion for Puranas. Mr. R. Parthasarathy is a retired assistant professor of geography from DB Jain College. He is also an honorary professor in the Kuppuswami Shastri Research Institute. His qualifications are MA, MPhil and Diploma in Higher Education. In addition to teaching geography, he also has a passion for Puranas. He is also the associate editor of the magazine Ollinirai Padai. Mr. Parthasarathy has also published a book on the Chaturyuga calendar of Vaivasvata Manavantra. We welcome you to MOPCRS, sir. So what inspired you to pursue higher education in geography?
3: My cousin Pradeep was a great geography professor. He has authored more than 5 books.
2: Oh, okay.
3: So I was inspired by him. I am always a student and brother to him. So that he is a great inspirer. And once I came to college, all my professors were very good geography teachers. That helped me to shape myself as a geographer. And even researchers in Puranas, a geographical base they have given me. So they are all inspiration to me.
2: Sir, in addition to your cousin and your geography professors in college, was there any particular incident that inspired you to choose this particular subject?
3: No. Because I always love the Purana. From my early days, I used to attend all the Purana concerts.
2: Yes.
3: So there's lot of description of Bharat. So that inspired me to study geography.
2: Sir, how long have you been in the teaching field? Could you share your experience with us as a teacher?
3: Yes, in 1971 I joined in education department. First few years I served in government colleges. Later I came to Dandadbe Jain College, which is known as DB Jain College. And there I served for 30 years. And during the period, I was able to influence many people. I used to talk not only about geography, but about Indian culture and various other topics. So that inspired many students to take up IAS courses.
2: Okay.
3: So that is the thing I think most satisfying to me.
2: Sir, do you feel it's important for the present generation to learn geography? How will it help them?
3: Geography is a must to all students, even though not at a higher level. At the lower level, it is a must. Actually, 200 years back, even in England, geography was not taught in schools. 100 years ago, they started teaching. One of the objections by the authorities was, if you give geography teaching to the people, and especially students

0: Asia.
1: Yes.
0: So it is unity in diversity in geography.
1: Yes, absolutely. Today everyone wants to score good marks in science and maths and all. But you say that geography should be learned by everyone. So how do you propose to make the curriculum more interesting?
0: So what I say is, not at a higher level. Because at a higher level, see, so our population is very high and people require jobs.
1: Correct.
0: So this type of change, sometime back it was mathematics and other sciences were there. Today it is engineering and other cost accounting is thing. So these changes are required by the society. Accordingly, curriculum is created. But what I want is, at least to some sections of the school, at least one or two colleges, one or two sections, at least 20 or 30 people, a section should be available to study geography and history.
1: True.
0: Now what they have done is, when I was a student, more than 150 colleges, government colleges and private colleges, they had geography and history. Now only in 20 colleges they have history. So that is what they should not do. See, most of the students require jobs. So that I cannot say that everyone study geography. I don't say. At least one section about 20-30 people should be allowed in each college. That is enough.
1: Correct.
0: And it all depends upon requirement. Previously, people studied for some time back, there was no demand for English. Today, a lot of English teachers are required. So, cycle will change.
1: Sir, why is El Nino occurring quite frequently nowadays, and in what way does it affect us?
0: Actually, to go back in the history, what they call paleo history, some 50,000 years back, the monsoon system was created by nature. And about 10,000 years back, the El Nino effect was created by nature. What is El Nino effect?
1: The trade winds.
0: No. That is, from the Indian Ocean, winds were coming towards India and Africa. El Nino effect is, part of the wind started moving towards South America. That is El Nino effect.
1: Okay.
0: So previously, when that was not there, the entire wind was moving towards India. So the Indus Valley civilization was flourishing. Some 10,000 years back, when El Nino effect started, so part of the wind started moving. So periodical drought affected Indus Valley civilization and Mesopotamian civilization, Egyptian civilization. So these civilizations started disappearing.
1: Okay.
0: So today, the El Nino is becoming more and more powerful, and we are becoming more and more aware of the fact.
1: Correct.
0: So it is happening for the past 10,000 years. So it is periodical. Some 3 years more rain will be there, but another 5 years rain will be there. This is a cycle we have recognized in our Panchangam and other.
1: I read in the newspaper about the La Nina effect, sir. So what is that?
0: See, El Nino is said to be, there is son of Mary, it refers to Jesus Christ. La Nino, it's a fictitious sister of Jesus Christ.
1: Oh, okay.
0: We call, you know, Lakshmi and Akka, sister of Lakshmi. So we say Akka. So this Akka is the period when more rain comes to us.
1: Oh.
0: So El Nino is a period. Child Jesus go more rain. So we welcome the La Nino and we cannot welcome El Nino. Because it's a period that rainfall will decrease those years.
1: So they're India, opposite phenomenon.
0: No, it's not an opposite phenomenon. Those years they call. It's not an opposite phenomenon.
1: Okay.
0: See, few years more wind goes towards South America. So there they get rain. So agriculture is good. Otherwise, more rain comes to India side. So those years they call it La Nino. So La Nino is our best friend.
1: Yes, sir. So the recent Chennai floods, we were very affected by that. So was it because of climate change?
0: No. Even ice ages and global warming, the paleogeographers have pointed out, Milankovitch and others have pointed out, is a classical repetitive phenomena. It has been repeating. Only recently we have discovered this phenomena. And again, this global warming is a repetitive phenomena. Even thousands of years back, millions of years, it has been happening. But at that time, there were no much urban population. People were not affected. People are not aware of. Now we are aware of. Even this is a simple climatic, not a great change. It is a cycle. you have got in Panchangam 60 year cycle, is it not? So in the 60 year cycle, it is also there. But what has aggravated here is, it is not rainfall. Actually, this one.

0: ஹார்மோன் ஃபிராமினா, தட்ஸ் கால்ட் ட்ரிப்பிள் சைக்கிள் சைக்ளோன் ஃபிராமினா. வாட் இஸ் ட்ரிப்பிள் சைக்ளோன்? தட் இஸ் பீரியாடிக்கலி ஒன்ஸ் இன் சிக்ஸ் இயர்ஸ் த்ரீ சைக்ளோன்ஸ் வில் கம் ஒன் ஆஃப்டர் அதர். So this will affect more. That is what has happened. Or depression. Now it has come depression. One more thing. This has been aggravated by mismanagement of the release of water. So these two things. When more than one thing happens, people are affected.
1: Sir, could you give us some insight into the book that you have published?
0: Yes, yes. This book is... See, we have Indian history written by historians.
1: Mm.
0: But these historians they divide the history of India into Rigvedic period and the other Veda periods, then Upanishad period and period of Puranas. But Puranas and other thing, to the other works, they don't consider as source of Indian history. They think as fictions, stories to be discarded. So based on Vedas only, information Vedas only, they talk about Indian society and the distribution of Indian society. What I have done is, and there are some authors, English authors, for example, Parjiter, Alexander Cunningham, Colebrook, H.S. Wilson, such authors have, in their books, they have revealed that Puranas are very good source of rewriting Indian histories. But many people object to it because the Puranas contain so many inconsistencies. Different opinions are there in different editions, different Puranas. I try to reconcile them. I try to explain why these differences are there and how it is valid to take the Puranas and information Puranas for rewriting ancient Indian history.
1: Oh.
0: That is the significance of my book.
1: Okay. Could you share your experience as a project coordinator for the research in Puranas?
0: Actually, that's a project given to me and that is a designation. So I actually studied all the Puranas for 1 year and took notes. The Pratipada, what you call Pratipada, both Sanskrit and English or Tamil, based on the availability of book. So Srimad Bhagavatam itself consists of 6,500 pages.
1: Oh.
0: Ramayana consists of about 4,500 pages with meaning and
1: wow.
0: So I have read about 40 to 50,000 pages in a year, putting about 16 to 18 hours of reading and taking notes. And based on that, I have prepared some files to that I can give it to the person who gave me the project. In the form of files, I gave the facts. But later, the KSR, Kuppusami Sastri Institute, wanted to recognize their president, who recently passed away, N. Mahalingam. So, on his memory, they have released this book. So, that is the project. And that project, they are very happy. And then, I am now continuing in writing. The next project I am doing, the geographical dictionary of Puranas, identifying the mountains, rivers, and holy places in India as they are referred to in Puranas.
1: Okay.
0: Many people have attempted, but mine will be more comprehensive and also I will prepare an atlas of those places.
1: Yes, yes. So that's what you're going to do next?
0: I am doing.
1: Okay.
0: Presently I am at it.
1: Okay. Sir, you seem to have varied interests, sir. You are an assistant professor of geography, an associate editor of a magazine, a project coordinator, and you also coach IAS candidates. So how do you manage your time, sir? How do you have time to do all these activities? And what advice do you have for the present generation?
0: Actually, I did serious coaching for IAS students till 2012 or 13. After that, because this work is more important, I am devoting much time here. And previously, before that project, after college hours and during Saturday, Sundays, I used to visit all the places and then handle classes. That was a tedious thing. That only person whom I should seek apologize and also apologize is my family. You know, if you do things, you are going out. It's not the money. See, they also have money. My wife is also a professor. But when we are unable to spare time with my children, and then it is a great sacrifice they do. So it's not, I teach what I know because I have interest. But it is they, I have to thank my family. So, my special advice, you should, I think anyone can pass IAS, it's one advice, provided you are very serious at it. You should not waste your time. You should not scatter your energy in anything. And just like an engineering student studying 20 to 25 subjects, 35 subjects in 3 or 4 years, you concentrate on IAS. I think anyone can easily go pass through IAS.
1: Absolutely.
0: And positive approach. India is land with differences. You have positive approach. Don't criticize. Try to accommodate all views. If you have that one, you can be successful in the examination. No problem.
1: Yes, sir. Thank you very much, sir.
0: Thank you, madam. Thank you very much.
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0: Jyoti, the woman's family brings to a marriage, has now become under the ownership of her husband. This practice continues even today in India, although banned by law since 1961. And in recent years, dowry amounts have risen dramatically. There is widespread hesitancy among most Indian women who experience domestic violence due to dowry to report or prosecute against such crimes.
1: Produced and brought to you by MOP Community Radio Service 107.8.

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2: Hello all. We are here to understand the importance of gardening. We have Tarang and Poonam here to make us understand about gardening.
3: Okay, so Roshni, what is gardening according to you?
2: Gardening is something that gives you peace of mind. It's something that interests a lot of people. It's colorful. It's nice to garden.
3: Okay. But actually, gardening is a practice of cultivating plants as a part of horticulture. In gardens, flowers are used for overall appearance. Useful plants such as root vegetables, fruits, herbs are grown. And people who garden are known as gardeners, and it's considered a very relaxing activity for many people.
2: Thank you, Tarun. We understood a lot from that. And now we'll move on to Poonam. What are the benefits of gardening, and what do you get with gardening?
4: We'll start with the most obvious reason why cultivating plants is so important. We cannot eat, drink or breathe without them around. No plants is equal to no life. That cannot be healthy, right? So we have types of gardening, like there are many types of gardening. The types of gardening are?
3: There's residential gardening and there's non-residential gardening. Residential gardening is like next to your homes, like on your roof or balcony or window box, etc. Non-residential gardening is like botanical gardens, amusement parks, tourist attractions, like they make specific gardens just to attract tourists and stuff like that. In these situations, a staff of gardeners or groundskeepers maintain the gardens in non-residential gardening.
2: Okay, so what do you think is better, residential or non-residential?
4: I think residential gardening is better because it does not include any chemicals and everything, you know. You don't know if the people out there who do the gardening include chemicals in the plants or not. So I think residential gardening is better, and gardening is even a stress buster.
3: There's indoor gardening, there's community gardening, there's gardening shares, water gardening and stuff like that. There are like different types of gardening. So it depends on you what sparks your interest and where you'd like to contribute.
2: Okay, Poonam, how do you think that we can contribute towards gardening? How can the today's generation contribute towards gardening?
4: Children learn many things from gardening. They learn responsibility, understanding. They build up self-confidence from achieving their goals and enjoying the food they have grown. The love for the nature, reasoning and discovery, learning about the science, plants, animals, the weather, the environment, nutrition, and simple constructions. Physical activity, doing something fun and productive and productive. Cooperating, creativity, like finding new and exciting ways to grow food and even nutrition. The food which they grow is obviously very healthy, and learning about where fresh food comes from.
2: So you're saying the whole society is benefited by this?
4: Yeah.
2: Poonam spoke about kids. Tarang, what do you think about the present teenagers now?
3: I think I myself, being a teenager, am into gardening. This movie called one of Jyothika's comeback movies, Muppathiyar Vaidinile, it really inspired me, because if at that age, being 36, she could do her own terrace gardening, why can't I do, being at a young age of 18, 19?
4: Hi guys, you're listening to MOP Community Radio 107.8. Our radio, our community, our pride. Hi guys, I'm Poonam. So today we'll be having a live telephone conversation with Mr. Balasubramaniam to understand more about terrace gardening. Hello?
5: Hello?
4: Mr. Balasubramaniam?
5: Yes.
4: Anna, we are calling you from MOP Vaishnav College. Our radio, our community, our pride. So we are here to ask you a few questions about terrace gardening. So can you please introduce yourself to our audience?
5: Yeah. This is Balasubramanian. I own a Indira Terrace Gardening.
4: Okay, sir.
2: How does it benefit you, terrace gardening?
5: This is beneficial in many ways. Like, for example, your commercial purpose, you see, we get benefit because we have to go and buy green leaves and vegetables. Whereas if you have a terrace gardening over your terrace, the amount which you spend there also you get a betterment. Then another thing is the health part. If you see, you know, in today's world, the entire vegetables are full of chemical fertilizers and the chemical pesticides. Whereas if you grow your own vegetables on your terrace, there is no question of using chemical fertilizers and chemical pesticides. So you get a fresh organic vegetables. Because of this fresh organic vegetables, the vegetables taste and smell, the aroma and the taste of the vegetables and green leaves are highly, you know, it is something uncomparable with this chemical based product. So it is very much beneficial for us, because of which you don't get any kind of side effects. Say, for example, if any kind of toxic element like lead, something recently which happened, those kind of things, it enters our body, it makes a permanent deformation. Whereas if you eat from your own terrace gardening, you won't get these kind of problems, especially for the children and pregnant ladies. These terrace gardening materials are very much useful.
3: Our next question is, how do you think terrace gardening or any gardening helps the environment, like residential gardening help the environment?
5: Say, if it is like this, no, terrace gardening, you know, helps in many number of ways. Say, we can start from international arena. Say, for example, COP21, which happened 2016 or 15 at France. What they have done is that due to climate change, this carbon dioxide, fossil fuels gases, there are huge amount of gases which goes out because of which temperature is rising. You know, if you see in a single street, we have at least 10 number of houses. In 10 number of houses, 600 square feet of space is there in the terrace. 600 square feet of space is being utilized by people, then the greenery is going to obviously increase. If the greenery is increased, whatever the pollution which is coming out of anything is going to be absorbed, because of which the pollution is going to obviously get reduced. One thing is that. Then other thing is that if the entire Chennai, for example, the entire Chennai, all the terraces completely with greeneries, then transpiration occurs, because of which the entire Chennai temperature will reduce by 1 to 2 degrees Celsius. This is, you know, this is not something which I am simply telling, this is a fact. Other than that, more number of benefits are there, but, you know, it is not, we won't be able to explain it in a short span.
4: 1 to 4, that's really great, sir.
2: Okay. Since gardening attracts a lot of insects and worms, and since you're a terrace gardener, how would you maintain your garden? How would you prevent it? Like, how do you safeguard all your plants?
5: What is the question? How do I?
2: How do you maintain your garden? Because plants,
4: they attract so many insects. How do you protect your children from those insects and your plants, sir?
5: See, today's era is such an era where we have solutions for everything. See, if you have gone back few years before, so we had only mud pot. But today the technology has developed so high that we have polyethylene bags, we have HDP bags, high density polymer bags, where the water seepage won't come out. If water seepage doesn't come and nothing happens to your floor, half of the problem which occurs due to the water stagnation, that green kind of algae formation, these kind of things stops. Once these things stops, small insects which crawl on the floor gets reduced. One thing is this one.
4: Okay.
5: Then the secondary thing is, we can also maintain our own terrace gardening by our own method. Like, for example, we have ginger, garlic, curd and chili. These things, you can, you know, other than the curd, these three things can be grown in your own terrace gardening, and these can be taken and crushed, and the juice can be sprayed on the plants. so that nothing, no insects will come. If you spray every 5 days one small amount of this liquid, okay, due to this garlic, chili, and ginger has a has a characteristic of not to allow any kind of insects to come, because it is like itching kind of characteristic. So these kinds of insects doesn't come over here. Other than this, even above this, if some insects come, we have so many technologies where organic way we have so many technologies through which we can control these kinds of insects. So your children can go to the terrace. They can play with the flowers. They can play with butterflies, dragonflies. Number of beautiful insects are there to which our children can play. This is a beautiful way for living. Really beautiful. They're retired. They don't have any work.
4: Yeah.
5: They get, depressed. For them also, terrace gardening is a beautiful solution. They don't need to go somewhere out. Instead, they can go to their terrace gardening. They can maintain their terrace gardening. They can water it. They can plant it. They can cut leaves. They can collect those leaves. They can also these green vegetables which we waste, vegetable cutting which we waste, or whatever food we waste, those things also can be used. They can also be decomposed within 45 days and then used as a manure for these plants.
4: Yeah.
5: The old people who are there in our house who don't have any work, they get depressed. But if the vegetable cuttings, vegetable waste, for example, you are peeling an onion, mm-hmm, there is a waste from those onion, carrot waste, potato waste, banana peel, these kind of things can be collected and kept in a corner on a box in an anaerobic way, so that it gets converted into a compost. This compost can be used as a manure for this terrace gardening.
4: Oh.
2: That was very helpful.
3: Second last question is, how did you get into gardening? Was it for your benefit, or like, did you want to make a change, or like do something special for the environment? So how did you get into it, or what sparked your interest in gardening?
5: This is

0: that there is nothing like spark kind of thing. The entire, our family, you know, my mother used to do gardening when I was child. And when my mother brought me such a runner that I should also do gardening. In those days, we used to do gardening on the veranda, which was available around the house. But since now the veranda has been, you know, concreted, the spaces have got reduced drastically as far as Chennai is concerned. So what we did is, we started growing vegetables and flowers in the terrace gardening. Now, as days went on, as we got so many things, we started doing gardening. And now we are doing gardening in not in soil. We do gardening in our terrace gardening, soilless way. It is termed as hydroponics. We use cocoa pick and then manures in a small bag in which we grow vegetables and flowers.
1: That's really nice, sir. Thank you for all your time. And we have one last question. Could you please answer to that also?
2: Could you give us a few tips for other gardeners?
0: What is the question?
1: Sir, could you please give us some tips for, you know, how to start gardening and every terrace gardening or something like that for the people who don't know what terrace gardening is, or for the people who is planning to start gardening? A few tips, sir.
0: A few simple tips for starting purpose, if you see, what the people required is, they need a growing medium. That is, growing medium means they need a pot. Whatever the pots available is, mud pot is available, cement pot is available. Other than that, LDP bags, HDP bags. These four things are available. Mud and cement are good for mud kind of soil growth. And if you go for LDP and SDP, in which you can go for soilless, you can go for coir pit, cocoa coir pit. There's a very big board which Indian government is doing, coir pit board is there. They are promoting this. So coir pit is available everywhere as far as Chennai is concerned. So you can get a coir pit. You can use this coir pit as a soil, and in this soil, as a starting, you need some kind of manure. Say, for example, vermicompost is very cheap. Or you can use cow dung. If you are not very much comfortable with cow dung, you can use vermicompost, or else you can use EV. These two things are very good for plants. You can get it, these things at anywhere in Chennai. Every 10 street has a organic shop. In these organic shop, you get seaweed as well as vermicompost. And you also get coir pit, you also get grow bags. These things are most essential. And above this is seeds. Seeds, the people has to choose perfectly, because there are n number of seeds are there. There are hybrid seeds. We don't have genetically modified seeds. We have hybrid seeds. We have organic seeds. So you have to choose organic seeds, which has been certified by the either government of Tamil Nadu or government of India.
1: Okay, sir.
0: So you have to buy, you have to be very careful with the seeds. And once you get these seeds, you can sow these seeds and water it and wait. Once the plant gets sprouted, it will start growing. Once the plant becomes a little bit big, you have to add few manures. Once it starts flowering, you have to give secondary and tertiary nutrients. Everything will not cost. Maybe the initial cost will be for a single bag, 200 rupees. Above that, if you see, you will hardly spend 20 to 30 rupees, but you will get more than, per tomato plant, you should get at least 6 to 10 kgs of tomato within 3 to 4 months. Yeah.
1: Okay, sir. Thank you so much for your time and such an information conversation. Thank you, sir.
0: It was nice
1: talking to you. Vanakkam, sir.
0: Vanakkam.
3: Yeah, so we've learned a lot with what we spoke to Mr. Balasubramaniam. It was very helpful, and it helps all the people in this generation, in this place. I would like to end up with saying we should not expect anything from the government, and we should not wait for the government to find solutions. We should do it ourselves, and that's it. Thank you for your precious time. Thank you, Poonam, Chami, Simran and Sahana. And...
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0: Why are you crying, Mariam?
1: I don't know what to do. I don't know where can I get the fee for my studies.
0: Such a simple problem.
1: Simple? You said simple? This is about my studies. My whole future depends on it.
0: Yeah, my friend, it's a simple problem.
1: What? What are you talking about?
0: Didn't you know banks provide educational loan for young people like us? I'm also studying on my educational loan only.
1: What? I can get an educational loan?
0: Yes, you can.
2: So people, let not your future go in dark just because of money. Because educational loan is at your help.
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0: consideration of a girl's daily life and highlight the subtle yet stark elements that make her question her birth as a girl.
1: The bright rays beam through the window and onto her sleepy little face. The dawn breaks and so does her sleep. As she opens her eyes blissfully and reminisces on her last night's dreams, her mother's screech hits her face, forcing her to head towards the kitchen. After steaming in the kitchen with the idlis, she rushes to the bathroom, scrubs herself hastily before her Anna comes pounding on the door. She takes a final glance and gives a satisfied smile at her warm white kurti and her blue slim-fit jeans. She walks out confidently, but then her Anna reminds her to wear her dupatta. Walking down, her dad, wearing his little brown boxers and comfortable on the couch, both too little for him, proclaims that her slim-fit jeans is too fit and inappropriate for a girl. Changing into a blue patiala and walking down again, her mom reminds her, handing her a tissue, that her red lipstick looked too red and had to be rubbed off. She rubs it off as well. They say everything begins at home, and here began a girl's day where scores of people take turns to remind her how to dress, how to walk, how to talk, all like a decent girl, and if she ignores, would have to face the brunt of the ever-judgmental society.
0: Hello again, listeners. I hope you enjoyed the short story narration. It was done by Gopika Krishnan.
2: Now, getting back to the topic, I hope all of you enjoyed that little story and the narration, and it clearly showed what a girl in an ordinary Indian family might be going through. Now, we have audience opinion, where we'll be asking a few questions to the general public, and of course, the questions will be related to the topic of today's discussion.
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3: Hey Natasha, what plans for the weekend?
4: Shopping! I just love trying out clothes.
3: Oh, but I'm always afraid of trying out clothes in the showrooms.
4: What? Why?
3: Well, what if there are hidden cameras in the trial room? Or worse, what if there's somebody on the other side of the mirror watching us?
4: Don't you know the simple test for that?
3: No. What?
4: Place your finger on the mirror. If there is a gap between your finger and the image produced, it's an actual mirror. You don't have to worry about anything. If there's no gap between your finger and the image, it's a virtual mirror. So don't use the room. There could just be somebody on the other side watching you.
3: Okay, but what if there are hidden cameras?
4: There's an easy way to find that out too. After you enter the room, close the door and attempt to make a phone call. If there's no signal, it means that there is a hidden camera in the room. This is because cameras jam the cellular signal. So again, do not use the room.
3: Thanks, Natasha. That was very informative.
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0: Welcome back to The Onlooker. We now have RJ Ruchika and a few audience to share their stories.
6: Listeners, we have few friends with us who are going to share their opinion about today's topic.
0: First up, we have a 19-year-old college-going girl.
6: Hi, have you ever witnessed a girl being harassed? What do you think entices the molester? Is the girl's clothes the real problem?
7: Have been through a personal experience where I was being harassed. This thing happened a year ago where my Facebook account was hacked. I was not using it from a year, and then suddenly somebody just, you know, logged in my account, added my number and started texting random people whom I had few chats with or never chatted with. And the chats were like really cheap. And it was like a harassment to me because I felt like, okay, what's this going through? I was being saved because there were friends who really supported me and you knew me that I'm not that kind of

0: a person uploaded a status saying that, okay, this account is being hacked and I was saved.
1: Okay, so do you think the girl should be held responsible for being molested?
0: I don't really feel so. Neither do I feel the girl's clothes are a problem. It's always the hackers and their intentions. They can do it with any girl or any person. Let it be not a girl, it can be a guy also.
1: So when do you think the situation will change?
0: I think the situation is never gonna change, because when this thing happened to me, I went to the cybercrime, complained it, and they were like, come to us after 15 days. I went back, but no actions were taken, and they were very cool that certain cases happen every day. So yeah, I feel as generations come up, it's gonna be more worse, and my future generations are gonna face way more problems than me.
1: Okay, thank you.
0: Thank you.
2: Now, we have a 40-year-old woman to share her plight.
1: Have you ever experienced or witnessed a girl being harassed? What do you think that entices the molester? Is the girl's dress the real problem?
3: Yes, I have witnessed girls being molested. By molestation, do you mean sexual harassment as in, you know, what happens yeah. generally? Yes, I've experienced it myself. And not just when I was a teenager, but also as recently as 2 weeks ago. So I don't think the girl's dress is a problem. I think it has to do with men's conditioning. And what was the other thing? What do you think entices? So, yeah, I think it's what men are conditioned to do. So I don't think it's exactly what they see in a woman. It's just when they see a female figure, that's what they feel they are conditioned to do. I think that's it.
1: So do you think the girl should be held responsible for being molested, like as in her dress?
3: Yeah, I don't think the woman's dress is a problem. So when I was a teenager, I used to always be dressed in salwar kurta. So I don't think, and mostly it was on buses. So when there's, you know, proximity and gives men more opportunity, which you can't avoid at all when you travel on public transport or anywhere else. So I don't think dress is a problem. And also, yeah, the other instance last week, 2 weeks ago. So I was dressed in a sari, and as you can see, I'm over 40 years old and I have gray hair, so I don't even think you know what the woman looks like or what she's dressed in that matters. It's just as I said, it's what men are conditioned to do.
1: So when do you think this situation would change?
3: It's a long-term process. I think it has to come from a change in the mindset, which has to come from a social change, a cultural change, how men are brought up when they are children. So I think it has to do with a lot of influences from the environment, what kind of upbringing parents give the boys and how they are conditioned to treat women from childhood. And so I think it's a long-term process.
1: Thank you, ma'am.
3: Thank you.
2: Next up is someone who broke the rules of society about dressing.
1: Have you ever experienced or witnessed a girl being harassed? What do you think entices the molester? Is the girl's dress the real problem?
4: Yes, I have a story. When I was in my 12th grade, I was harassed once. I was waiting for an auto. From nowhere, a cab driver came and he just wanted me to get inside the car. And I was like, I freaked out. He scared me. And I luckily got an auto, and then I left to my friend's place. And I was wearing a sari. Okay, that's the most traditional wear you could ever find in India. So I think I don't know what made him to, you know, harass me. I think he thought I was some inappropriate woman or something. So it just happened.
1: So do you think the girl should be responsible? I mean, the girl should be held responsible.
4: When it comes to being a girl, you should always be, you know, responsible right from your birth. So that's how it is in India. And it's definitely not a girl's fault. I think the whole mindset depends on individual person, so that's it.
1: So when do you think the situation will change?
4: I don't think the situation will change. It's very unpredictable. As I said earlier, it differs from individual to individual, so
1: thank you.
2: established. Every action has an equal and opposite reaction. So does harassment. Here are two stories of two different women where one fought back and one learned how to fight.
5: So as every 19-year-old teenage girl, of course I have faced, you know, certain harassments along the way, but the reason I sort of fight back against these offenders is because when I was in the third grade, I was walking home with my mom and I was with my friends and I was playing with them and I ran in front of my mom and I was away from her for a few minutes and this rickshaw guy, an old guy, he would have been really old because he had white hair and beard and yeah, so he pulled me as a kid. I was in the third standard. So, yeah, he pulled me behind the tree and he kissed me on my lips. And I, of course, knew that was wrong because my mom had taught me, like, you know, certain parts of your body should not be touched by strangers and strangers should not do certain things to you. So I knew that was wrong. So immediately I told my mom, but by the time I could tell her, he was gone. So she couldn't really do anything. So, yeah, eventually I grew up, but while I was growing up, I knew that, you know, I should fight back. Like, I was young that time, so I could not really do anything, but when I grow up, I should. Like, that was my mentality. So, after that day, I decided that I could not let people get away with that. Because, I mean, I wanted to fight back when I was small, but I couldn't. Because, again, I was small. So, when I grew up, I, you know, witnessed again another incident at a really crowded clothing shop, and there was this guy and he sort of grabbed my butt, and I was dressed quite decently. It's not that I was wearing revealing clothes or anything, and even if I was, it didn't give him the reason to do that. That day I was wearing on jeans and a really long top, but he still did that. So he moved in front of me and he faced me again and he was smiling. So I raised my knee and I sort of kicked him in his crotch. So he stared at me and he was in pain. So he kind of, you know, little, like he fell to the ground of sorts. And my mom was with me. She asked me what happened and I told her. So she again asked me, why did you do such a thing? But I said, I mean, after what happened when I was small, this is the only incident after that where I faced such a thing. So I decided to fight back. When I was small, I couldn't, but now I can. So she was really proud of me. Like, I actually stood up for myself. So, yeah.
6: So I have a story to share. It was long back when I was in my 7th grade and I had no clue about what things will happen to girls. Probably my parents didn't feel it was necessary for me to know about all those things which a girl must face or will be facing in the future. They thought they could tell me all those later. But there came up a situation where there was a stalker in my own apartment. He was 3 years elder to me and he used to come till my school every day. He used to come back when I used to return back home. He used to come all the way along with me and he used to stalk me a lot. He used to come home, sit directly in front of me and talk to my parents about what he feels about me and all that. My parents didn't have clue what to do. All they knew was they should complain to their parents. And one day when I was using the staircase, he came, blocked me against the wall, and he forced me for an intimate, whatever. He expected me to do something like that. But then I didn't have any clue about how to react. I just started crying. He still didn't leave me and probably he felt my weakness as a plus point and he started touching me and like trying to console me. And then all I could do was just sit and cry. And then it continued for something like around 10 minutes. And by the time he took a lot of advantage and I literally didn't know what to do. I was trembling. Then after a few minutes when I heard someone coming down, someone else was using the staircase. So that's when he got scared. He got alert and he just left the place. And I was just left alone crying over there. And then I ran back home. All I could do was sleep on my mom's lap and cry. I couldn't tell her what happened because I didn't understand what was going on. And this mentally affected me a lot. And then I suffered from fever for 1 week or something. And It just happened. And later when I think about all these things, I just feel it would have been better if I fought back. But I think, and it is really important for girls to know what things are going on, and it is even important for parents to caution girls to be careful. That's what I can say.
2: Given the 623 million population of women in our country, there are 623 million stories to be told. That being said, here is Andrea Dias to render a song, Bekhauf, sung by Sona Mohapatra, that featured in the second season of Satyameva Jayate. It unifies the voice of crores of women who have declared war on the evil of women harassment.

0: Nirbhaya, Jisha, Swati. It's all the same in Delhi, Kerala and Chennai. Do you blame the dead or do we strive for the change? Would she be able to walk out confidently and not fear becoming this next victim? Hoping this session was an eye-opener for many. This is RJ Ujwala signing off for 107.8 FM. And I'm sure that we meet again. Thank you for listening. 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
0: Today we have with us Nitika, Vaishnavi, Meghna and Shilvi to talk about the various festivals of Tamil Nadu.
2: Tamil New Year is celebrated during mid-April, mostly by Tamilians of Tamil Nadu, Sri Lanka, and also the Tamil population in Malaysia and Singapore. The Tamil people greet each other by saying Puttandu Vaartukal or Iniyap Tamil Puttandu Vaartukal.
3: Chithirai. It is an annual celebration celebrated in Madurai during the month of April. Longest celebrations of the world. It lasts for 1 month. The first 15 days of the festival is celebrated for Meenakshi. The next 15 days are celebrated for Alagar, a form of Lord Mahavishnu. Historically, it was two separate events. The first is Meenakshi festival that was celebrated on a different month, and Alagar festival celebrated on a different month as two separate celebrations.
0: Adi Perugu. It is a Tamil festival celebrated on the 18th day of the Tamil month of Adi, that is from mid-July to mid-August. The festival pays tribute to water's life-sustaining properties. For the blessing of mankind with peace, prosperity and happiness, nature worship in the form of Amman deities are organized to shower nature's bountiful grace on human beings.
2: Hanuman Jayanti is celebrated to commemorate the birth of Hanuman. It is during the month of Chaitra. Hanuman shows the symbol of strength and energy. The Vanara race with a reddish-orange color was established before the Ramayana time. Hanuman was born into the Vanara race community and was in reddish-orange color. Hanuman Jayanti is generally celebrated on a full moon day. In the states of Tamil Nadu and Kerala, the Hanuman Jayanti is celebrated in the month of Margari. The next festival is Krishna Jayanti. It is also known as Krishnashtami or Gokulashtami. It is an annual commemoration of the birth of the Hindu deity Krishna, the 8th avatar of Vishnu. The festival is celebrated on the 8th day, Ashtami, of the Krishna Paksha of the month of Shravana in the Hindu calendar. During Krishna Jayanti, people at home dress up their Krishna and make prasadam, which is known as bhakshanam. They also keep butter or milk, which is a formality done during Krishna Jayanti. In Indian families, they generally dress up the boy children as Krishna and the girl children as Radha to signify the presence of the deities in the house.

0: Ganesh Chaturthi. Ganesh Chaturthi is celebrated on the birthday of Lord Ganesha, the son of Shiva and Parvati. It is believed that Lord Ganesha bestows his presence on earth for all his devotees during this festival. It is a day Shiva declared his son Ganesha as superior to all the gods barring Vishnu, Lakshmi, Shiva and Parvati. Ganesha is widely worshipped as the god of wisdom, prosperity and good fortune. It is traditionally invoked at the beginning of any new venture or at the start of travel.
1: Navaratri. 9 nights of Navaratri are dedicated to goddesses Durga, Lakshmi and Saraswati. The festival is famous for the Golu doll arrangements. Women arrange Golu dolls in homes on decorated steps made from wood. Navaratri is observed in the Tamil month Purtasi.

commonly known as Deepavali in Tamil Nadu, means a series of lights. It commemorates the death of Narakasura at the hands of Lord Shri Krishna. Believed that Narakasura, a demon, tortured common people, these common people prayed to Lord Krishna to defeat him. Once Lord Krishna defeated him, the people celebrated Narakasura's defeat with sparkles, lights and crackers. This celebration was continued down the generations as Deepavali. The day begins with an early morning oil bath, wearing new clothes, bursting of crackers, visiting Lord Ganesha, Lord Vishnu and Shiva temples. Exchange of sweets between the neighbors, visiting the relations and preparing Deepavali's special sweets are tradition of the day.

0: We just heard some interesting facts about few festivals celebrated in Tamil Nadu. We'll be back after this short break. 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
1: Running through the thousands of years, may our culture be different. 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
0: 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Welcome back to MOP 107.8 FM. Let's hear some more about the festivals in Tamil Nadu. Kartikai Deepam is also known as Kartika Deepam. Is a Hindu, especially Hindu Tamils and Hindu Telugu festival. The festival is observed at every home and every temple and falls in the month of Kartikai as per the Tamil calendar. This occurs on the day when the moon is in conjunction with the constellation Kartikai. This constellation appears as a group of stars in the firmament in the shape of a pendant from the year.
2: Vaikuntha Ekadasi is generally celebrated in mid-December during the month of Margai Masam in Tamil Nadu. It is generally on the 11th day of the bright fortnight during Dhanur Masam. It is a festival celebrated with a lot of devotion in many of the Vaishnavite temples, mainly in the Srirangam temple. Vaikuntha Dwara in north is a northern side temple which is also called Sarga Vasal in South India. Vaikuntha Ekadasi is also known as Mukkoti Ekadasi. The streets of Triplicane would be milling with people as early as 2 a.m. in the morning. Women generally wear a traditional nine-yard sari in Tamil Nadu, generally known as Madusar. In January, the first festival is Pongal. It is the end of the harvest festival and is mostly celebrated by Tamilians. It marks the beginning of the northward journey of the sun from its southernmost limit. It coincides with the Sankranti festival, which is celebrated throughout India as the winter harvest, which is held during January 13th and 16th. The word Pongal itself refers to the boiling over of milk and rice during the month of Thai. Thai Pirandal Vai Pirakum means the commencement of Thai paves the way for the new opportunities and is often quoted regarding the Pongal festival. Tamilians thank the sun god for the good harvest and consecrate their first grain to him on this Surya Mangalam.
3: Pongal! Pongal!
4: Pongal!
3: Pongal!

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This is our show on Cultures of India. And in this segment, we bring to you information regarding the food in Tamil Nadu. Today, we have with us Lakshmi Baliga, a famous food journalist who is here to talk about the various food items of Tamil Nadu.

0: Tamil Nadu, what's the first thing that comes to your mind when you say food?
1: I think it would be idli and dosa, because those are the two items in Tamil Nadu which are very popular, and they have also become popular everywhere else. I would think they are popular for two reasons. One, because they're easily available everywhere. And idli is also known to be a healthy food. These can also be made at home easily, and therefore it's made in a lot of households, and therefore it's very popular. And so that's the first thing that comes to my mind when you talk about food.
0: What about filter coffee?
1: Filter coffee is again very synonymous with Tamil Nadu. It is something which everybody likes to have first thing in the morning to begin their day. It is a process in itself, so there is a kind of skill you need to even make filter coffee. It begins with the coffee powder and the coffee beans which are used for this. They have to be ground in the exact proportion. Some people prefer plain coffee, some people prefer it with something, an ingredient called chicory, which is added to this coffee powder. Now, the coffee powder is normally put into a container and hot water put and filtered the previous night itself, and some people do it early morning to kind of enjoy the first fresh aroma of the coffee powder. And the coffee powder technically comes from many parts of the country, mainly southern part of India. But it's the technique with which you make the coffee that makes Chennai and Tamil Nadu popular for filter coffee.
0: With respect to Tamil Nadu, do you think flavors change district-wise?
1: Yeah, very much. They do change. Like each state is different. Many districts in the Tamil Nadu by itself also can be segregated by flavors as far as the food map is concerned. Places like Madurai are very well known for their biryani. So mainly when you say Tamil Nadu, a lot of people tend to think vegetarian, but there is also a lot of meat made, and they're known for their fish because of their coastal belt, and therefore Madurai is known for their biryani. And places like Tirunelveli are more on the sweeter side. They're known for their halwa. And those who border between Kerala and Tamil Nadu, they're known for their fish fries and fish curries. And the spices also change in the same way. The Chettinad belt is known for pepper and curry leaves. Their spices, the spices used there are mainly pepper and curry leaves. And in Tamil Nadu, in Chennai, it's more cosmopolitan kind of cooking. So it is more in the districts that you find authentic, raw, ethnic kind of cooking.
0: How do the flavors and spices vary from Tamil Nadu and other states?
1: Again, like I told you about the districts, this is on a larger scene. Most of often, food is cooked is always about the place where you stay. Food is very geographic. Wherever you are in the country or wherever in the world, many years ago when food was evolved, it all depended on the ingredients available in that particular place. So therefore, the flavors which have been developed and the flavors which have been inculcated into the cooking always depend upon the ingredients available in abundance in that part of the country. Like in Kerala, you have coconut becomes the main ingredients because of the various coconut palms which border the entire coastal belt of Kerala. Andhra is known for their chili, where again there is abundant chili crop in Andhra Pradesh, and also makes them use chili as the main one of the main ingredients, and there that's why you get all the spicy food in Andhra Pradesh. Karnataka is more on borderlines on lot of usage of ragi and grains like that, because of their growth of ragi there. And Chennai is mainly a rice rice belt. We get a lot of rice because, of course, the areas around Chennai, a lot of rice is grown. So a lot of importance is given to rice. And as far as the spices are, the basic taste of food, it's slightly milder. The food is slightly milder in Kerala and Tamil Nadu and Karnataka compared to Andhra Pradesh in terms of pungency of the food and the quantity of spices used. And in the northern parts of the country, it's a completely different palate. Okay, wheat becomes a major ingredient. They don't use too much of spice. They're not used to too much of spice. They use a lot of lentils and pulses. And for them, there is a lot of use of cinnamon and cloves and very little pepper. They don't consider it's the southern part of India that kind of uses a lot of pepper, monopolizes on pepper. There again, because wheat is grown there, and the cold the climatic conditions are completely different. So the kind of vegetables you get is completely different. So then now everywhere in the country, you know, food has become very cosmopolitan. You get different stuff, but it's very different. But still, if you really want to see the authentic flavors and

0: taste the state or taste that particular zone or district, you have to go into the very interior parts of the state.
1: In our previous segment, we had spoken about festivals. We had mentioned that it's not only about getting ready and going to the place of worship, but it also has to do a lot about food. So do you also believe that food plays an important role in these festivals, and what kind of food items do you associate with some of these important festivals?
0: Food plays an extremely important role because food is a kind of connection between people. You want to meet a friend, you go out for lunch or dinner. You want to meet a family, you go out for dinner. Everything revolves around food. The same way, even in a festival, when the family gets together and friends get together, it's food. And we have, in the Hindu custom, we do a naivedyam, as we say, which is an offering of food to God. And this we have read in mythology, and over the years we have been taught that there are certain foods which are liked by certain gods. So we tend to make them at each festival. Like Puliya Chaturthi, we would make a lot of vadai and kodakattai, kodakattai being the main ingredient. Now kodakattai is what is known in Tamil Nadu, but the same thing is called modakam or modak. So the whole concept is the same all over the country, but it's just the method of making it is slightly different. But basically it's a steamed item which is either savory or sweet, which is offered to Lord Ganesha. And Krishna Jayanti, which went by, we associate Shidai in Tamil Nadu with Krishna Jayanti. Tamil Nadu Shidai is offered, but basically for Krishna Jayanti we offer milk and butter and anything made with din rice, like we call aval in Tamil Nadu. So aval is a constant factor across the country for that festival, and made, it can be made sweet, it can be made karam, whatever. Same way, as we progress, we make a lot of different types of sundal during Navaratri. Then we make different kind of sweets and savories for Diwali. Then every festival, when they want to kind of show auspiciousness or show celebration, we have vadai and paisam, which is made in Tamil Nadu, which has become very synonymous with any kind of festivity or any kind of celebration. We talk about vadai paisam. In fact, there's a saying in Tamil, if somebody celebrates something, they'll say, oh, vada paisam panna poriya, they will ask, because it's very similar. Even when you have a boy seeing a girl for the first time, before marriage, again it is associated with food, because we immediately say, anga poyittu sojji bajji saaptiya, we will ask. So because it's for over years, the most simplest tiffin to make in a household used to be bajji and kesari. Sojji is kesari. So when people used to say they're going to visit, so quickly they'll make one kesari and one bajji. So till today we will say sojji bajji saaptiya. So again that is a food, though it is an punnu paakra vishayam, immediately there is only a food attachment to it. That is, even in Christian household or Muslim households, every festivity begins and ends with biryani, a mutton biryani, and the katrika goes with it in a raita. So that is their way of showing celebration. In Christian households, they make chicken, when Christmas comes, they have plum puddings, they have wine, they have homemade wines, they have plum cakes, which is again very synonymous with that festival and that season and at that time.
1: Just like in festivals, food also plays an important role in marriages. So what's your take on it?
0: Food is the next key factor to the bride and bridegroom as far as the marriage is concerned in any part of the country. If you are talking specifically about Tamil Nadu, everybody looks forward to a yella sapadu. Though times have changed and everything has evolved and people have buffet dinners and various cuisine, still, if you're talking about a very authentic wedding, then it is incomplete without a yella sapadu. And there are certain items in a yella sapadu which over the years one has seen is pretty constant. There will definitely, you can just rattle out the menu by after a point of time, where we'll say there'll be a parpusli, there'll be an avial, there'll be a potato curry, there'll be a sambar and a rasam and a morkarambu and a vadai and some chips and a pickle and a tair pachidi and a kosumbri. So all these things have gone through a certain change over the past, but still the beauty and the charm that the older version has cannot be replaced. You still today also, any age group looks forward to that yala sapadu, because earlier I think the fascination to go to a wedding and have a yala sapadu is increasing by the day, because there were times when large households in villages everywhere, you sit down and put the yala and you have so many items. Today the lack of time, the expense, and the whole factor of a nuclear family and no longer joint families have all changed the whole pattern living. So the present generation really doesn't experience a yala sapadu at home. It has to be in a wedding, and so it still brings about a lot of nostalgic memories and an old charm, which that charm which the yala sapadu has is difficult to replace.
1: As a food journalist, do you think food has come a long way in Tamil Nadu, and how?
0: Oh, it's come a very long way, not only in Tamil Nadu but across the country. Globalization of industries, of families, of education, everything. So why not globalization of food? So, and this globalization is very evident in every menu card that you see in restaurant. Masala dosa, for example, if you take, we know of a yellow colored potato curry stuffed into a dosa and it is served with a chutney. Today, if you go into any restaurant, you have a masala dosa, a podi masala dosa, then you have a paneer masala dosa, you have a Manchurian masala dosa, you have a, you know, noodle masala dosa, you have all kinds, which a conglomeration of so many flavors and so many cultures put into one. And even if you take, the globalization has become, is gone to such an extent that a local chain, a local shop, which, or a local small restaurant, which sells basic delicacies from Tamil Nadu, say an idli dosa, has begun to offer a sandwich, has begun to offer a pizza, has begun to offer noodles. So we are kind of imbibing a lot of food, what shall I call it, food knowledge from different parts of the country and from different parts of the world, which clearly shows that food has gone global everywhere. And today we have different types of idlis, we have different types of dosas, we have sandwich idlis, we have, so it's not just one basic steamed idli. And all this concept of making it a sandwich idli or a pizza idli or a Manchurian dosa comes from exposure, which has come from television, which has come from media, which has come from people traveling around and wanting to experience new styles. And the more the people travel and the more they want to enjoy different kind of flavors and want to see different kinds of dishes, it kind of makes even the restaurateur, you know, kind of open out his creative skills and present something different. Because visually also food has changed a hell of a lot. They feel visual impact is very important. Even a roadside lady who sells bhaji wants to make it visual and wants to sell the best and wants to make an impact on the customer. So yeah, food has gone major and global.
1: Thank you so much for sparing your time and sharing with us some of your valuable knowledge about food.
0: Thank you, it was my pleasure.
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0: VSR party. He said, I can only give you the room, but your food and other things you have to buy. He's gone away to Madurai. He's in Madurai.
1: But his own house.
0: He says, you stay here. He's got a light, but it doesn't have any TV, nothing. I don't mind, but everything is there. Bathroom, bathing room, everything is there. But I have to wash my own clothes. I have to fill up water. I have to pump water. All that I have to do, which is very difficult. I can do everything, but washing clothes is a very big problem for me. But still, I have to do it. And with that, I just come here, meet some friends. They help me. I come daily to this church. They help me. And with that, I'm just carrying on my life till the last.
2: How old are you, uncle?
0: Huh?
2: How old are you?
0: I was born on the 11th January 1947. When January 2017 January comes, 11th January comes, I'll be exactly 70. 70
2: so
0: years.
2: How many years has it been since, you know, all this happened?
0: This happened in the, this happened on 1994, 29th January. That is all.
2: Thank you, uncle, for choosing to share your story with us, because many of them, you barely see them happy, you know, whatever happens, you see them sad, depressed, move out into a shell, but you were so cheerful. Like when I came here, I actually thought you needed help to cross the road.
0: I was in a band. I used to play the guitar, I play the mouth organ, I sing for them, all English songs, pop music, I'm always singing. Then a lot of these SAID people wanted to help me. They tell me, give me your cell number. Somebody gave me a cell. I gave it to my friend. He lost the SIM card. And I had a vote ID. But during the rains, the vote ID went away. When I went for another SIM card, they won't give me. You must have your own SIM card. So they say they sell SIM card. I don't know how far that is true. I've got a cell, but still I don't have any SIM card. I'm not able to use my phone, but I still use it for the FM to listen to the songs, only the songs. I can't talk to anybody. I can't ask for anybody. That's all.
2: Like when you were actually sitting down, I thought you wanted help crossing over, and I spoke and it was so cheerful of you to immediately talk, get a conversation with us, and I was so happy to see through all this in life you've been cheerful.
0: You need to know. Nobody talks. I myself go and ask about your name. Many girls from Vaishnavi. I am here for the past 5 to 6 years. I know so many girls. Not only Vaishnavi, there's a chartered accountant, CA class, no? A CA class too, early morning. I come at 6 o'clock in the morning. Every morning some girls help me to go to the tea shop. They take me and they cross me over to the church. And they tell me they're coming from here, 6 months course. And I just gather information from them. That's all. And I pass off the time. And the only thing, every day I got a house to sleep. The only thing, I come here to ask farms for my food. For my food and for my clothes, medicine, for other things. That's all. Sometimes it is very difficult, Ma. You don't even get, not even 10 rupees you will get. And that time is very, very difficult. Because I don't know anybody. I can't go and ask them, give me money. How can I repay them? So that is, I just passed off, that's all.
2: Uncle, if we can do something, we'll do our best, uncle.
0: Yes,
2: I'll see what we can do about
0: it. I'll be here.
2: And can you tell us where you'll be, or, you know, so we can spot you?
0: In the morning, Ma. I go to church. After 7 o'clock, I'll come and sit on.
2: That is outside Isfahan.
0: No, yes, church inside.
2: Saint Teresa's
0: inside. I'm a Christian, Roman Catholic. I go inside. After church, I come sit on here, then I go sit down by the bus stand. After that, I come here, go to the tea shop that they sell boxes, lemon rice, tomato rice and all, 30 rupees. I buy it and I cross the road, I go to Chetpat. I go to Chetpat bus stand, sit down there for some time, ask for after that, by 1 o'clock, 2 o'clock, I take a bus and go straight to Mint. From Mint, I go to VSR Paddy, go back to my home. I can travel anytime by bus because I have a bus pass. Bus pass is free. Only thing is, I don't have a cell, that's all.
2: Thank you, uncle, for sharing your story.
0: Welcome.
2: I'm sure this, you know, information will go to a lot of people. They would actually come to know how life is for you.
0: Yeah, life is...
2: Life
0: has its ups and downs, Ma. Life is not a bed of roses. It is also a bed of thorns, Ma. You can never know. Life is not easy. whatever it is. Anyway, thank you, ma.
3: Thank you, sir.
4: So, நீங்க அங்கிள் கதை கேட்டுட்டீங்க.

0: AIDS. We've heard about it, talked about it, read about it, and written about it. But how much do we know about it?
1: 1 in 11 people has AIDS worldwide.
2: 25 lakh people in India have AIDS. Of this, 1 lakh are in Tamil Nadu.
3: 50% of these AIDS victims in India belong to the age group 15 to 45.
2: 50% of the youth who have AIDS are women. 95 out of 100 married women acquire AIDS after marriage.
3: Every year, millions of families worldwide grieve for the death of a loved one caused by AIDS. How can we make a difference?
0: Want these figures to come down to zero? Join the Red Ribbon Club, MOP's newborn crusade against AIDS. Join the revolution. 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
3: Remember, we all have AIDS.

Hi everyone, we're the Madras Echoes. We are from MOP Vaishnav College for Women and from the Department of Sociology. I'd like to mention the vocals for today. It was Priyanka Vasudevan on the bass, and the vocals were Shri Kavya Kartikeyan, Samyukta Menon, Bakishri, and myself, Anugraha. Thank you. Welcome to all our listeners. 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And to all the lovely ladies, Madras Echoes, the all-girls a cappella band from MOP, is here to give you the best of their medley. Hope you guys enjoy it.